0: Balitang totoo, anytime, anywhere. Sa radyo, sa social media, at TV. 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
2: Given the merging of security to natural disasters and calamities, particularly in anticipation and particularly in information dissemination where trustworthy information needs to be disseminated as quickly as possible to communities, you need reliable sources for AI systems to work. Because at the end of the day, it's a human decision that must be made by competent authorities. So it is a guide and it is a tool for us to make better decisions quicker and disseminate the information faster.
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4: Minutes makalipas ang alas 10 ng umaga. 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
5: Commissioner Walter Wawit Torres, last day ng ating Asian Games here, Nagoya City, Japan. Commissioner, magandang araw. Congratulations so far. The Medal Hall of Team Philippines. Reaction mo po.
6: Magandang araw sa inyo lahat. 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
5: Yes. At least, yung last edition po, at least in terms of the total, surpassin natin. Kaya, okay, and more athletes are still, syempre,
6: like,
5: playing, fighting
6: today.
5: Now,
6: yung finals ng jiu-jitsu,
5: yes,
6: no?
5: Definitely.
6: So, let's see. Mm-hmm, maybe, mm-hmm. hopefully, madadagan pa yung ating gold medal, no?
5: Yes.
6: From 4 to 5 medals. No?
5: Yes. But, kamusta ang pag-ikot mo, giving support to the athletes? You were with, I think, AFP personnel na in full support din of the athletes. Kamusta po?
6: Oh, tama, no? Kahapon, nakapag-ikot kami, kasama ko yung mga taga-AFP nga. Ito yung support nila sa mga ating soldier athletes, si Captain Bolivar and Sergeant Bobier, no?
5: Mm-hmm.
6: So, yan, their presence is a sign that they are supporting our soldier athletes, no? Sa PSC kasi may mga tayong mga soldier athletes, I think di ko kakamali mga 191, close to 200,
5: yes.
6: No? So from the Philippine Army, Philippine Navy, and Philippine Armed Forces, no?
5: Yes.
6: So si ating boxer, si Carlos Paalam, no? Isang soldier athlete yan, no?
5: Mm-hmm.
6: So anyway, kahapon, we spent most of our time in Taekwondo. And as you all know, kahapon pa lang, tatlong medalya na kagad, no? Dalawang silver, isang bronze, no?
5: Isang gold?
6: Sorry, isang gold, dalawang silver, no?
5: Yes.
6: Oh. And how can I forget that gold

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1: 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Oh, oh.
0: Yes. Ayun. General Santos talaga is really known for sinugba.
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0: 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And actually last month, nagkaroon ng General Santos ng Tuna Festival.
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2: 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So, September.
0: Yes, yes. Ah. 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
3: 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How about this?
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1: 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Kumusta naman po Sir Droy?
3: So far yung tourism naman namin dito as far as the after the 7.8 magnitude na lindol.
1: Yes po.
3: Ilan lang man yung ano mga severely affected na mga establishment. Most of the establishment after the lindol, continue sila nag-operate, nag-cater pa din sila ng guests. Isa yun sa mga test talaga ng ating industry, how resilient Jensen is. Because after that one, in a month, we still meron pa tayong may mga events pa din na natutuloy. 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But other than that, Jensen Tourism is still up and iilan yung impact naman sa ating tourist arrivals is andyan pa din because basically Jensen, yung major natin na market for now is our domestic. So hindi siya masyadong ganun ka may impact sa amin arrivals as to our statistics.
1: Ayun. So at least hindi naman pala ganun ka ano no. So more on ngayon po Sir Droy, after nung earthquake, more on local tourist yung ating mga pumupunta ngayon diyan sa Jensen.
3: Yes, domestic, meron pa din tayong mga bisita because ongoing pa din yung mga iba't ibang events and we just had our tuna festival. Yung namin parang signal talaga yun na we're still here, andito pa po kami. And we also participated on the different events for tourism para ika-campaign pa din po as one of our assistants sa ating mga tourism-related enterprises at saka sa overall in the industry. So, andyan pa kami yung mga...
2: Okay. 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
3: Actually, we have here our different vineyards

program which deals all about cycling. Just sit back and listen. And we do the thrilling search to bring you the exciting cycling developments from here and abroad. Follow the interesting highlights of your favorite riders as well as their team success. Be informed about the controversial issues enthusiasts may talk about. Amazing trivia and records. Challenging races. What, when, and where. Be there. 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

0: prepare sa kanilang competition? How do you make sure yung safety na meron sila and then yung provision ng school para sa mga pangangailangan kanila?
1: Yung training, ito yung binibigay namin sa mga coaches or yung tinatawag namin mga expert. 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Kung support ang pag-aanuhan, pag-support, so we have support naman from the university. Since that this is state university, so sa government lang kami umaasa ng ano. So yung mga bata namin ay nakakapunta rin ng mga national level. Okay? So meron kaming support din na binibigay sa kanila. Like allowances, then meron din sila yung kanilang mga yung ginagamit mismo sa competition, yung mga materials nila, we provide that.
0: But aside from that, prof, no, syempre pag bago tayo dumating doon, ano ba yung hinahanap natin dun sa mga students natin para ma-qualify sila as a student athlete to represent our school?
1: Actually, sila ang approach ni PNU. So sa per event, so meron mga plans na sinasabit yung mga coaches namin. Okay, so may mga training sila. Then si coach mismo yung nagsasubmit sa amin ng mga qualified students to compete. So may mga training time sila na ginagawa sa university. Then in that case, si coach mismo nag-identify na kung sino yung mga magka-participate sa regional level.
0: Okay.
1: So hindi si center yung ano, yung center okay. Is more on managing the entire programs.
0: Okay po. Okay sir. Aside from that, yung facilities naman natin and equipment.
1: So this is state university, medyo limited yung aming facilities. So we have gymnasium lang, one. Then we have the open court which is it cater volleyball. Then basketball and also yung sepak takraw, ganyan. Then yung gym ay for badminton, for table tennis. Then we have rooms na with accordion. So pagdating ng tanghali, na-open siya. Yung rooms na tatlo, na-open siya sa isang malaking ano. That's the time na training na ng arnis and also the taekwondo. Okay, so we maximize lang yung iba't ibang venues ng university. Okay?
0: But some student at least, do they train outside po?
1: Yes, meron kami. So, sa for example, since that we don't have swimming pool, mm-hmm. So we have a partnership with YMCA Manila. Mm-hmm. So doon nagsiswimming yung mga bata namin. Then sometimes na nag-rent kami sa YMCA court for basketball and also for taekwondo. So minsan ganun yung nangyayari. Kasi since PNU is compared to other six universities sa NCR, so kami yung may isa sa mga maliit na ano na lugar. Yeah, very limited lang yung facilities namin. But we manage to compete regional, both regional and national.
0: Okay. And from that po, sa yung approach naman natin sa student athletes natin, aside from allowance, do they have ano po, like accommodation? Or all out na sa allowance?
1: Sadly, we don't have accommodation yung student dorm. So, but our good president, we have actually dapat na back down na tong area na to nung 2 months pa. So since nagagamitin ng university yung mga venues na to, so na delay. So by next month gigibain na to, then we have 3-story a building for culture and sports. So magkakaroon kami ng indoor track, magkakaroon kami na of course a gymnasium for volleyball and basketball, Then we have na

0: good for taekwondo, then good for our knees, table tennis na mga malalaking ano. So ito yung plan, actually may budget na siya. What we need lang is to wait kung kailan mag-start.
1: Okay. And that's a good thing to hear po, no? Aside from that, sir, ano po yung mga major competitions na sinasalihan po natin ng ating school yearly?
0: Yearly, we have regional and national squad.
1: Okay.
0: Then, aside from that, meron yung sa PESAP, yung international basketball and volleyball nila. Doon din kami nagko-compete yearly. Then, the other invitations ng mga different universities like yung sa University of Makati, then also sa Bandang Caloocan. So, yung mga invitational na yun, yun yung mga liga sinasalihan namin in preparation for regional and national level ng squad.
1: So, kumbaga yung SQUAA talaga yung
0: SQUAA yung pinaghahandaan ng university.
1: Okay po. So, with that, sir, ano po yung mga naging achievements na natin doon sa mga naging competition po na yan?
0: Sa regional, out of 7, we always play sa 5, sa 6, and 7 lang. So, ganun lang. Then, of course, mas umaangat kami kasi kapag individual competition like meron kami mga gold medalist sa taekwondo, gold medalist sa ano, sa arnis, na yun yung dinadala namin sa national.
1: So with that, paano, syempre nasabi niyo na mga invitationals, even school based approach, pero paano niyo po prepare yung inyong mga team or mga athletes for regional and national competition?
0: We have separate trainings na ano. Then of course, meron kaming yung program na sa kanilang preparations. Like, meron din kaming counseling sa kanila.
1: Okay.
0: Then after that, yung the training itself, yung programs ay talagang si coach yung minomonitor ng center. Okay, in preparation for the competition. Especially kapag national yan. So they have separate trainings. Siyempre, ibang level yung pag national yung competition ng bata.
1: Move on po tayo. What are the biggest challenges sa tingin ninyo ang hinaharap ng campus sports program?
0: The facilities. Kasi kapag good yung facilities, we believe kapag maganda yung facilities ng mga bata, maganda yung pag-view. Kasi coaches, wala kayong problema eh. 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
1: 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But aside from that, do we still have like other initiatives for to strengthen yung ating sports program dito sa PM?
0: Yes, we have naka-partnership na kasi kami ngayon. Like, kumuha kami ng speaker sa Philippine Sports Commission. Then, and also we have yung nagtutour ng mga bata sa mga iba't ibang schools na magandang facilities to motivate them na to perform well. Then of course yung partnership with other university, then sa mga malaking organizations like the PESAP, so may mga partnership kaming ganun na ginagawa para this is the initiative of the center na magkaroon ng partnership sa different institution na makakatulong sa mismo sa amin.
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0: 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Love for sports, love for the students, and love for the institution yung kanilang mga ano nakikita ko sa kanila. 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We don't have sa PNU. Ang meron lang kami rito, ang pinaka-honorarium ko rito is the yung non-teaching load lang. So, wala ditong salary for ano. Okay, yung love for students, love for the coaches, and love for the institution din yung aking ano. Kaya, nag-stay kami dito sa PNU.
1: But yung mga coaches natin, yung mga teachers na rin po here, or do we hire outside?
0: Yes. Yung mga alumni, mostly mga alumni namin, yung mga coaches na namin dito. So kasi dito ay yung mga faculty, they have teaching load kasi. So kung magko-coach pa sila, that's another load. Okay? So kaya mostly our coaches ay outsider. So they engage in different institution like DepEd, then yung mga private schools, so mga teachers sila doon. Then most of them are our alumni.
1: Kaya po sir, ano pong gusto niyong maiwan na legacy dito sa PN during your term?
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0: 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So hindi lang pang physical, Of course, emotional, mental, and social pagdating sa sports. 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Campus Sports.
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6: Quincy Kahilig, Radyo Pilipinas, Radyo Publiko.
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8: Tara, samahan niyo kami sa Philippine Normal University. 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
10: Sports. I'm Coach Jesseline Baksafra, popular as Coach Jem. So, I've been coaching here in PNU for almost more than one decade na. Siguro magto-two decades na ako dito.
11: Anong sport?
10: Nag-coach ako. Coach trainer ako ng Arnis.
11: Yes, very famous. Arnis. And kayo po, sir?
12: My name po is JB Dopredo. So, ako po ay coach ng Taekwondo. Unang taon po ngayong taon.
11: Unang-una po sa lahat kayo po, ma'am. Of course, for almost two decades. What motivates you to coach?
10: To inspire student athlete na more than being a student, you can also be an athlete at the same time. More than an academic achievement, you can also achieve in sports.
11: So, kayo po ba before
10: naging student athlete din ako before, at the same time working student. So alam ko, ang sarap kasi ng feeling na kahit na mahirap mag-aral, nagagawa mo pa rin mag-sports kasi yung pressure sa pag-aaral, at least kahit pa paano, when you are into sports, nababawasan yun. So work while you work, play while you play, parang ganun, balance.
11: And also para sa pagiging competitive din, of course.
10: Hindi ako ganun ka-competitive during my time kasi parang saling pusa lang ako dun sa team. Pang intrams lang yung level ko. 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
11: So you also graduated here? Sa
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12: Yes, naging student athlete ako before. Naglaro ako sa NCAA. Then, the same time, working student din ako that time habang nag-aaral from Philippine Christian University.
11: So, basically, kayo po, kung student kayo before, at ngayon coach na kayo, ano po yung gusto nyo matutunan?
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10: Same with coach, discipline. Of course, other than that, yung courage, dapat courageous kasi sila. 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And at the same time, resilient.
11: Para the lessons, hindi lang sa sports, but also in life.
10: Yes, of course. Kasi lagi magkasama yon. Lesson in life, lesson in sports. 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Not only because of duty, but based also on our experiences.
11: What makes you proud naman po sa inyong mga students?
10: Of course. Most of my student athlete in Arnis graduated not just an academic achiever but also excellent in sports. Kasi just recently, nag-graduate yung isa namin na Arnisador. He graduated magna cum laude. And then, he's also a 5-time bronze medalist in Squaa. Yung mga recent ko din, way back pa nang 2007, may mga cum laude and magna cum laude din kami na nag-graduate. 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
11: 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That's beautiful. 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
10: 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Then, just recently, naglaro kami sa National Battle of the Champions.
11: Saan po yung ginanap?
10: Sa Rizal Memorial Coliseum.
11: And how was the performance na
10: not bad kasi kahit paano nakakuha kami ng bronze medal.
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12: Usually po ngayon, yung program po namin ngayon, nakapokus kami sa invitational which is nagawa namin last time. 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Tapos overall po, first runner-up po yung team.
11: So, aside from that...
13: What's up, schoolmates? 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
0: It's Sunday, October 4, closing day ng Asian Games 2026 sa Aichi, Nagoya sa Japan. 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Ang mga kwento ng inyong paboritong atleta, laro at liga ating i-discuss dito lang sa Top Sports Stories of the Week. Just like po ang inyong kasama this afternoon. Samahan niyo ako, pwedeng-pwede kayong makinig. 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And syempre meron din kaming X account at Sports Radio 918 para naman updated kayo sa mga short form na sports news natin. Itong nakalipas na linggo, no, natapos, patapos na ang Asian Games. Mamaya bigay natin ang final medal tally of this Asian Games na magko-closing ceremony in a few minutes or in a few hours dyan sa Japan. Ang kanilang pong closing ceremony ay gaganapin dyan officially sa Nagoya City Mizuho Park Athletic Stadium. At for Team Philippines, ang magsisilbing flag bearer ay walang iba kundi si Jayus Yape, ang ating Taekwondo gold and bronze medalist. 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Without further ado, tukoy na natin ano ba ang ating top sports stories sa araw ng Monday, September 28. Biggest story natin, Jan Cabang Tolentino, our Olympian, finally conquering the Asian Games podium, delivering a historic bronze in men's 110-meter hurdles at the Mizuho Park Stadium. The report from Nagoya, Japan, Judith Karingal.
20: The reigning SEA Games champion clocked a season best time of 13.48 seconds to secure his highly coveted medal, finishing closely behind China's Chen Yunchang, who clinched the gold with a blazing 13.15 seconds, and Japanese Moratake, who got the silver in 13.29 seconds. The hard-fought victory marks a monumental milestone for Philippine athletics, ending decades-long medal drought in the continental hurdle events. Cabang's achievement marks the country's first Asian hurdle medal since Elma Muro's Posadas in 1990 and the first Filipino male hurdler since Jaime Pimentel in 1954 Manila Asian Games. Having narrowly missed the podium with a fourth place finish in 2023, the Madrid-based Cabang emphasized the unyielding mindset that fueled his redemption bid. With the Asian Games bronze and the SEA Games domination, Cabang is already looking toward the ultimate stage, the Los Angeles Olympic Games. Cabang's bronze also made up for some disappointments of other Filipino tracksters. Olympian Lauren Hoffman clocked 57.94 seconds to finish 9th overall and failed to advance to the women's 400-meter hurdle finals. Likewise, collegiate talent Jasper Arsenal was 11th overall in the men's side. Filipino-German Nathaniel Saylor was disqualified at the 24-kilometer mark of the marathon walk after receiving 4 red cards. SEA Games champion Hossein Loraña wound up 14th in the 800-meter hits in 1 minute 51.68, likewise missing a final slot. With help from Philippine Sports Commission, Judith Karingal, Philippine Olympic Committee Media, Sports Radio, Aichi, Nagoya Asian Games.
0: Thank you, Ms. Judith. Meanwhile, still in athletics, Jan Riubas posted a solid 7.59 meter jump qualifying to book his ticket to the finals of men's long jump at the IG Nagoya Asian Games. The 2023 SEA Games gold medalist made a clearance on his second attempt to rank 8th overall in a highly competitive field of 12 finalists led by Uzbekistan's Anvarov, who had a formidable 8-meter leap. Ubas, 32, also reached the final in Hangzhou in 2023, finishing 7th overall as the proud son of Misamis Oriental is aiming to make his podium but failed on his campaign as in this tournament. Meanwhile, in esports, C-Ball, or Team Philippines esports team, added 2 bronze medals to the Philippines Hall at the 2026 Asian Games, with the Pokemon Unite team and Honor of Kings squad securing podium finishes in Aichi, Nagoya, Japan. The full story from Mika Go.
1: Philippine national esports team C-Ball made history after earning 2 bronze medals at the 2026 Asian Games in Aichi, Nagoya, Japan. The medal haul began with the Pokemon Unite team, which swept Hong Kong in 2 matches to advance to the semifinals. The Filipinos, unfortunately, suffered a 0-2 loss to Indonesia and finished in joint third. The Philippines actually had a strong start in Game 1 behind Robert Mempin's Cinder Ace, but Indonesia turned the game around after securing Kyogre in the final 2 minutes and escaped with a 312-277 win. Indonesia carried the momentum in Game 2, pulling away early for an 887-204 victory. Although they fell short of the gold, the Pokemon Unite crew remained proud after securing the country's first ever esports medal at the Asian Games.
2: Sobrang happy. Actually, ako, I'm still in awe. Kasi first time and sobrang happy ako sa boys ko. Kasi yun nga, parang lifetime na nilang dadalhin to, 'di ba? Na meron na nagdala sila ng medalya para sa bansang Pilipinas.
1: That was head coach Albert Bertikam of the C-Ball Pokemon Unite team. The Honor of Kings squad followed suit less than 24 hours later, defeating South Korea 2-0 in the quarterfinals before falling to defending champions China 0-2 in the semifinals. For Sports Radio 918, Mika Go reporting.
0: Thanks, Mika. Meanwhile, Team Philippines had mixed results at the end of the 46th Chess Olympiad in Samarkand, Uzbekistan. In the open category, Grandmaster Darwin Lelo and International Master Paolo Bersamina paved the way for a 3-1 win over Panama, securing crucial victories over FIDE Master Andres Espinosa and FIDE Master Alexei Ostoloza on boards 2 and 4 respectively. International Master Michael Concha Jr. and IM Gian Emmanuel Garcia also held their ground against IM Roberto Alvarez and IM Jorge Luis Rodriguez and managed draws on boards 1 and 3. With 7 wins and 4 losses, the men's squad ended with a bronze in Group B behind Vietnam and Mongolia. Meanwhile, the Philippine women's team failed to retain its Group B gold after losing to England 1.5-2.5. Women FIDE Master Shania May Mendoza produced the lone win, while WIM Roeli Canino earned a draw. The Philippines finished with 6 wins, a draw, and 4 losses in the women's competition. Going to Tuesday, September 29, Top Sports Stories, Alex Ayala dispatched Pacharin Chepanches of Thailand in their round of 16 match in women's singles 6-1-6-love to reach the quarterfinals of the 20th Asian Games. The top-seeded Filipina raced to a 4-love start in the opening set before Chepchandej broke to finally get on the board. Ayala went right back to work on the next 2 games, forcing the Thai opponent to 2 consecutive return errors to gain the upper hand. She stayed ruthless in the second frame and completed the victory in 55 minutes for the tournament. Meanwhile, the Philippine Sepak Takraw women's doubles team made history in the 20th Asian Games despite coming up short in the championship match on Tuesday. The national squad lost to formidable Vietnam side 8-15-4-15 earlier and got the silver medal, which is the country's highest finish since the sport debuted at the 1990 Beijing Asian Games. The podium finish also added to the men's Regu team bronze medal last Monday. Team captain Abigail Sinogbohan Jean Marie Sukalit and substitute Nelly J. Salon reached the championship round with a decisive 2-0 sweep of Laos in the semifinals, which also gave the Philippines its first ever appearance in the Asian Games Sepak Takraw Finals. Prior to that, the trio posted a 2-1 record in the group stage, beating Japan and India and losing to South Korea. The national Sepak Takraw team had sustained the momentum and fought in the Women's Quadrant Opens event. Meanwhile, Jayward Alciso prevailed in an all-Filipino battle for bronze in men's shortboard in surfing at the 20th Asian Games last Tuesday. The 21-year-old Siargao native defeated Toby Espejon in the third-place match 11.64 to 8.90. Espejon enjoyed an early advantage until Alciso scored a 6.67 in wave 9 to take the lead. Alciso then clinched the win after Espejon only managed a 1.57 in his final wave. Meanwhile, Juraline Espanola finished tied for 5th overall in women's shortboard after getting in the quarterfinals with Indonesia's Jasmine Michelle Studer. Lastly, wearing his 76ers red, white, and blue jersey in public for the first time, LeBron James started his historic year 24 in the NBA with an introductory press conference amidst an overflowing crowd of reporters at the Sixers training complex. The NBA's career scoring leader shared his excitement to play for the Sixers, saying he is happy to play with close friend and fellow All-Star Tyrese Maxey and start a record 24th NBA season with no promises of how long his career is going to last. The 41-year-old four-time MVP took a historic pay cut to begin a record-extending season with his fourth franchise, a team he is convinced can lift the NBA trophy. James, Maxey, Joel Embiid, and the other new Sixers stars, Jaylen Brown, were all on hand for media day ahead of the start of the training camp and what figures to be the most anticipated season in Philly since Julius Erving's heyday. The last time the Sixers won an NBA championship was in 1983. James and Philadelphia will start on the road on October 20 against defending champions New York Knicks. Let's go to Wednesday Top Sports Stories of the Week. Carlo Paalam had to go through the proverbial eye of the needle or ang mata ng karayom to advance to the men's 55kg championship match Wednesday at the Nishio Gymnasium in Nagoya. Paalam moved closer to ending the Philippines' 16-year gold medal drought in the Asian Games boxing after beating two-time world champion Mahmud Sabirkhan of Kazakhstan via a razor-thin split decision in the semifinals. The 28-year-old Filipino timed his counterpunch as well to claim the first round, but his 25-year-old Kazakh opponent turned on the pressure in the second to keep the fight close. Making matters more complicated, the referee gave Paalam a one-point deduction in round 2 for allegedly hitting with an open palm. Both fighters gave all their all in the final frame and later awaited the decision with nervous anticipation. Two scorecards favored Paalam 29-27, 29-27, while the other two had Sabirkhan winning 29-27, 30-26. The remaining scorecard read 28-28, which gave the Olympic silver medalist the nerve-wracking victory. Paalam, who got a bronze in the 2018 Asiad, will go for gold last October 2 against Japan's Rui Yamaguchi. Meanwhile, going back to athletics, EJ Obiena completed his Asian Games gold medal defense in record-breaking fashion on a rainy Tuesday evening at the Nagoya City Mizuho Park Athletic Stadium. The story from Ms. Judith Caringal.
4: EJ Obiena defended his Asian Games men's pole vault title in record-breaking fashion, making a bold statement that he remains the region's best. The 30-year-old world number 11 retained the gold medal with a 5.91-meter clearance, shattering his own Asian Games record of 5.90 meters set at the 2023 Hangzhou Games. Competing under tremendous pressure and unfavorable conditions brought by continuous drizzle, Obiena battled through the elements after slipping through morning training and suffering scrapes and burns on his legs and arm. The two-time Olympian did not miss a height from 5.50 meters. He skipped 5.60 and cleared 5.70 meters before making 5.75 meters enough to assure him of the gold medal. Obiena then shrugged off cramps and went higher, After failing twice at 5.80 meters, he took a leap of faith at 5.91 and cleared the bar to set another game's record. He screamed in celebration for about 15 seconds, marking the Philippines' third gold medal in Japan and athletics' first and only gold medal in the games. He added to the silver won by Victoria Bosong in women 800 meters and the bronze captured by hurdler Jan Cabang. Obiena's record-breaking victory matched his season's best 5.91 meters set in Poland in August. It was also his 10th victory in 25 competitions this season. Obiena told Philippine Olympic Committee media that he was satisfied with his performance, saying he believes he has been reborn as a better and smarter version of himself. With support from the Philippine Sports Commission, Judith Caringal, Philippine Olympic Committee Media, for Sports Radio, Aichi Nagoya Asian Games.
0: Thank you, Ms. Judith. Meanwhile, Kyle M. Progelia and Sofia Pagara inch closer to making history as the last Filipinas pair advanced to the women's beach volleyball semifinals in the 20th Asian Games. Competing at the Hekin and Ryokuchi Beach Court in Aichi Prefecture, Japan, the Propa duo, who entered the tournament as underdogs, ranked 90 in the world, stunned host Japan's 48th-ranked sisters Ren and Don Matsumoto in the thrilling quarterfinal match 24-22-22-20. It is also the first time a Philippine team reached the Final Four in women's beach volleyball in the Asian Games. Meanwhile, in esports, Cebol's Mobile Legends Bang Bang team suffered a 1-2 quarterfinal loss to Indonesia at the 2026 Asian Games in Aichi, Nagoya, Japan. With the series tied 1-1, Cebol fought to stay alive in Game 3. However, Indonesia took control after a crucial 16-minute mid-lane clash and a subsequent Lord push where they took down 4 Cebol players and broke through the Philippine base for a 12-6 victory. The loss ended Cebol MLBB's campaign while Indonesia secured at least a bronze medal advancing to the semi-finals. Meanwhile, Cebol's Identity 5 team exited the competition as well after a 0-2 quarterfinal loss to Malaysia. The twin defeats concluded the Philippine Esports campaign at the Continental Meet. Finally, the reigning NBA champion New York Knicks have not decided whether to visit the White House and the President Donald Trump this season, according to Coach Mike Brown. If the Knicks decide to go to D.C., they would be the first NBA champions to visit the White House during Trump's 2 terms. Knicks owner James Dolan, who hosted New York City native Trump for Game 3 of the last season's NBA Finals at Madison Square Garden, said in June after the team won the championship that the White House had extended an invitation and the organization accepted it. The White House said it wasn't in contact with the team and it looked forward to hosting the team at a date to be determined in the near future. Let's go! First day October top sports stories. Alex Ayala moved 2 wins away from Asian Games gold and Olympic ticket after advancing to women's single semifinals at the Higashiyama Park's Tennis Center. The top-seeded Filipina won 9 straight games from 4-5 down in the opening set to eliminate Chinese Taipei's Joanna Garland 7-5-6-love and guarantee herself once again at least a bronze medal. Ayala unleashed back-to-back blistering winners to level at 5-5, then forced multiple errors off Garland to earn the crucial break for 6-5. Garland, ranked number 143 in the world, saved 2 set points with Ayala on serve in the very next game, but the 2023 bronze medalist converted on her third opportunity as her opponent's forehand return went wide. Meanwhile, going back to Japan, veteran archer Amaya Kawango claimed a landmark Asian Games silver medal, the highest ever by Philippine archery in the history of the quadrennial multi-sports games. The story from Ms. Judith Caringal.
4: Longtime national team mainstay Amaya Kawango has officially etched her name into the Philippine sports history, capturing a landmark silver medal in the compound women's individual finals at the Okazaki Juho Sogo Park Multipurpose Square. A seasoned veteran who has won gold medals in SEA Games and Asia Cups, Kawango delivered the greatest performance by a Filipino archer on the continental stage, becoming the first to ever reach an Asian Games gold medal match. Her silver finish surpassed the country's previous best Asian Games compound result, a bronze medal won by Paul Martin de la Cruz back in 2014. Cuanco's path to the podium was nothing short of spectacular. She entered the Olympic round as only 28 seed but posted upset run. She edged Chinese Fang Yaofei via shoot-off after 145-all in 5-set regulation, then defeated Vietnamese Pham Ngoc Ali 146-143. In the quarterfinal, she dominated Iran's Bita Ashsadi Oskue 146-135, firing 3 perfect 30-point ends in the second, third, and fifth games. She followed that up with a massive nerve-wracking 142-141 semifinal upset over South Korean powerhouse Park Joo-yoon to book her historic finals berth. In the gold medal showdown against Indonesia's Nurisa Dian Asrifa, the Filipina veteran fought tooth and nail down to the final arrow. Cuanco matched Asrifa with a 28-all opening end and even took the third end before ultimately falling just 2 points shy in a razor-close

0: Court in Aichi Prefecture in Japan. The propotandem returned to action against China's Shooting Cow and Zhidong, who lost to compatriot Xin Yi Xia and Su Yan 21-23, 22-24. The Filipino duo was the last Filipino pair left standing in the competition after Cici Rondina and Bernadette Pons' quarterfinal exit and the group stage setbacks for Alas Pilipinas men's pair Roniel Rosales and James Buitrago and Ron Abdilia and Larry Francisco. And towards Friday, top sports stories, Jeyus Gabriel Yape delivered Team Philippines' first ever Asian Games gold medal in Taekwondo as the 22-year-old Filipino Jin ruled the mixed individual virtual event, beating Vietnam's Chau Nguyen Sang 2-0 in the finals. Yape, bronze medalist in the men's individual Poomsae, was untouched on his way to the final after defeating Dunga Saber of Saudi Arabia 2-1, Hayaki Suzuki of Japan 2-1, and Rita Bakisheva of Kazakhstan 2-0 in the previous rounds. Virtual Taekwondo is a new non-contact digital combat sport making its Asian Games debut. Athletes wear VR headsets and motion tracking sensors that turn their movements into digital avatars. Matches are played in the best of three format with 60-second rounds. Kicks are the main scoring weapon with damage based on speed and power, while head strikes earn greater damage. Punches do not score and players can block with their forearms. Since Taekwondo was introduced to the Asian Games in 1986, Filipino Jins had won several silver and bronze medals, but gold remained elusive until Yape's breakthrough victory. The Philippines now has a complete set of Taekwondo medals in Nagoya with Yape's gold and bronze and 18-year-old Juliana Mikhail Candelaria silver in women's individual Poomsae. Meanwhile, Carlo Paalam settled for the silver medal in what ABAP believed to be a questionable 2-3 split decision loss in the men's 55-kilogram final at the Aichi Nagoya Asian Games. The story from Judith Caringal.
1: For 16 years, an Asian Games boxing gold had remained elusive for Team Philippines, and the drought continues as Carlo Paalam lost to Japanese Asian champion Rui Yamaguchi via questionable 2-3 split decision in the men's 55-kilogram gold medal bout at Nishu Gymnasium. The 28-year-old Tokyo Olympic silver medalist fell to the 22-year-old hometown fighter in a closely contested bout that Paalam, alongside his coaches and ABAP officials, believe should have gone his way. Even before the opening bell, the Filipino corner sensed trouble with an Uzbek referee, the same official who handled Paalam's semifinal against Kazakhstan. As feared, the referee repeatedly halted the action whenever Paalam connected and appeared to gain momentum. Four of the five judges awarded Yamaguchi the opening round, while the Japanese fighter took the second on a 3-2 split, putting Paalam in a deep scoring hole. Paalam responded with furious third round assault, sweeping all five judges' cards 10-9. But it was too little and too late. Two judges scored the fight for Paalam 29-28 and 30-27. The other three judges gave Yamaguchi identical 29-28 cards, handing the hometown fighter the split decision victory. It was another heartbreak for Team Philippines, which continues to chase additional gold medals as the quadrennial games enter their penultimate day. Paalam, the pride of Pukignon and Cagayan de Oro, settled for the silver, improving on his bronze from the 2018 Jakarta Asian Games, but failing short of matching Ray Saludar's 2010 Guangzhou gold, the Philippines' last Asian Games boxing title. Paalam entered the final as strong gold medal contender after a dramatic semifinal win over reigning world champion Mahmoud Sabirkhan of Kazakhstan via another 3-2 split decision. With support from Philippine Sports Commission, Judy Caringal, Philippine Olympic Committee Media, Aichi Nagoya, Asian Games.
0: Thank you, Ms. Judith. Now, moving forward, the Philippines claimed its first ever medal in the Asian Games beach volleyball history as Kylen Progelia and Sofia Pagara produced a thrilling come from behind 13-21, 23-21, 15-13 win over China's Zhidong and Shooting Cow in the battle for bronze at the Hekinan Suyukuchi Beach Court in Aichi, Japan. The Dallas Pilipinas duo never backed down after the Chinese tandem controlled the opening set and saved a match point in the second. Progelia and Pagara then broke away from 10-10 tie with a 4-2 attack in the decider. Their podium finish was the first for the Philippines since beach volleyball was first played in the 1994.

0: or Hiroshima Games. Meanwhile, Alexandra Ayala's bid for an Asian Games gold medal and automatic Olympic qualification was derailed as she lost to China's Wang Siyu 6-3, 3-6, 2-6 in the women's single semifinals at the Higashiyama Park Tennis Center. Behind a steady service game, the top-seeded Ayala raced to a 5-love lead on her way to winning the opening set. But Wang remained unfazed and turned her fortunes around in the second set, building a 5-1 advantage before ending Ayala's two-game rally to force a decider. The 21-year-old Filipina had another shaky start in the third, allowing her Chinese opponent to break three more times. Wang erased Ayala's 40-15 lead in the seventh game for 5-2 and then held to love in the next game to book her spot in the finals opposite Chinese Zhang Zhuai. Ayala, who skipped the WTA 1000 China Open to try and earn a ticket to the 2028 Olympics, earned a second straight bronze in the Asian Games. Meanwhile, Kayla Napolis finally got one for the Philippine Jiu-Jitsu team after defeating Mongolia's Chagaan Bileg Altangirel 2-0 in the women's 52-kilogram battle for bronze at the IG Prefectural Martial Hall. The 30-year-old Filipina secured the winning points after getting a more dominant position with only 5 seconds left in regulation. It was Napoli's second straight podium result in the Asian after also getting a bronze in the 2023 in Hangzhou, China. The Philippine Jiu-Jitsu team has struggled in the Nagoya Asian Games as two of its world champions failed to earn a medal in their respective events. The latest was Annie Ramirez, who lost to Nunchalat Singh Chalad of Thailand 0-2 in the women's 52-kilogram round of 16 earlier that day. Finally, reigning WNBA champion Las Vegas Aces are headed back to the semifinals as the number 3 seed Aces held court in a decisive Game 3 to beat number 6 Indiana Fever 94-83 and drop up their first round series 2-1. Aja Wilson led Vegas with 36 points and 10 rebounds, while Chelsea Gray added 23 markers. Jackie Young contributed 18 points for the Aces, who advanced to the WNBA semifinals for the 8th consecutive year. Kelsey Mitchell had 23 points, while Caitlin Clark added 18 for the Fever. The Aces will face the winner of the series between number 2 seed Golden State Valkyries and number 7 seed Dallas Wings. And to close out Asian Games, ito po ang ating update. Final medal tally, Japan at the top, 169 gold. Or China at the top, 169 gold. Japan at second place, 83. And Republic of Korea at third place, 39. India has 21 gold medals for fourth place. And Uzbekistan at fifth place with 21 as well. 27 silver for India against 25 for Uzbekistan. Number 6 is Iran with 19. Thailand with number 18. Or 18 golds, Kazakhstan with 12 golds, Hong Kong, China with 11, Bahrain with 11, Malaysia with 9, South Korea or North Korea with 7 gold medals, and United Arab Emirates as well with 7, Qatar with 6 gold medals, Chinese Taipei with 5, Indonesia with 5, and Philippines with 4, 17th in place. At this point po, ating ibabahagi yung naging announcement and press conference ng Philippine Football Federation, particularly ni Head Coach Mark Torcaso, regarding this upcoming training camp na ngayong araw lumipad ang kanilang team patungong Peru for preparation for the World Cup. Ito po ang press conference. Salamat sa inyong pagtutok and salamat din siyempre sa mga nakasama natin sa Master Control. Nandyan si Daniel, si Sir Edmond, and the rest of the team. Ito po si Jess Lide. Magandang hapon, Pilipinas.
1: So opening statement.
2: Yeah.
1: Okay. So obviously, thank you very much for everyone for being here. It's good to be able to talk to you all and give you an insight how the Asian Games went for us as a team, but more importantly, the plans that we have going forward. Obviously for our preparations with the World Cup coming up. So the Asian Games, I'll start with that really quickly. The Asian Games for us was a competition to see some of the new players that had returned from injury and also to have a look at one or two new players and fresh faces. Obviously we knew this was outside of the FIFA window, so we had to be accommodating for the players that couldn't be there. So. I think we did a really good job with the team that we had with regards to the players. from the players that were experienced that were unavailable. We obviously qualified for another quarterfinal, which is fantastic. But I think we could have been a little bit better, particularly in that China game when we lost 5-1. So there's a lot of learnings for us in that game, and that's things that we'll take on, obviously leading into the next stages of our preparation for the World Cup. In particular, the one thing that for me that was interesting was the goals that we conceded weren't goals that we would normally concede, and they were goals that I know that we can definitely fix. And I think the gap between us and China is probably much less than that result showed. So I think we can really build on that, and I'm really excited by obviously the next couple of months, and obviously with our opportunity to play through next week. So I'm excited for everyone to be here. I'm glad that you've all come so we can have a bit of a chat, and I can give you a little bit of an insight as to how things are looking going forward into the World Cup.
2: So thank you, Coach Mark. Now we'll open the floor for questions from the media. So
3: Good afternoon, Coach. Coach, given the lessons that the girls experienced during the Asian Games, what is the coaching staff looking to apply once you go to Peru and have some of the other girls join you, since it's going to be a FIFA window in that friendly?
1: Yeah, so obviously the girls are actually here; they're in training still at the moment. So we've got about 18 players that returned from the Asian Games that are still training and preparing for Peru. And there's obviously many players that will be joining us in Peru, including some brand new faces, which there's a couple of players there that have been on our radar for the last couple of years, even before me as the head coach, that have potentially been able to play for this national team. So there's some new faces, and we're looking forward to seeing those new faces, but for now it's about us continuing our preparation. As I said before, we're very lucky in the Confederation that we're in. We get to play in many different tournaments. We get to play in Asian Games, we get to play SEA Games, we get to play AFF. And these tournaments are perfect preparation for a team like us that's going to the World Cup. So we get to play two teams in the top 15 ranking in the Asian Games, with China and Japan. And Hong Kong is not an easy team to play against either, and either is Uzbekistan. So they were fantastic preparations for us, but now we want to go to Peru where we can play a different team. A team that is, I think, technically very, very good. A team that will work really hard and also very disciplined. So we want to play different styles, against different styles and different teams, because the World Cup's going to present us with that. So we want to make sure that we're ready for every opponent. And obviously we're going to South America, which is where the World Cup is going to be at. So we just want to try and starting to adjust to those type of conditions, the long flight. All these little things are very important to our preparation, and it's all very controlled for us.
3: Thank you.
4: Coach, just from Sports Radio, just want to ask, how many athletes are we planning to bring in for this training camp?
1: Yeah, so 24 players have been announced. Unfortunately, we've got a couple of injuries. We know that Angela Beard had to withdraw from Asian Games, and we know she's a very important player for us, scoring the important first goal against Uzbekistan in our qualified match. She's unfortunately injured. She's probably only a couple of weeks away, so she'll have to rest a little bit longer. Obviously, Sara Edzvik is still got a minor foot injury, and the same as Meryl Serrano. So there's a couple of players that are unfortunately unavailable, but that presents opportunities for other players. So we also know that all our college girls are also unavailable. Alexa Pino, Jal, Marie Guy, Ari Maki, Gabby Rourke, goalkeeper, they're all unavailable because of college commitments. So again, that presents opportunities for other players to perform and show. And I'm really excited by Mayette being here for this camp. She's been fantastic in everything she's done in the last couple of weeks with her club. And obviously she's been committed to the futsal program. She's been fantastic there as well. So she deserves a reward. And as we saw the way Indai Tolentin played at the Asian Games, I really think that Mayette could have a really good impact here in Peru as well. So I'm looking forward to looking at every single player that we possibly can over the next couple of months, so we can really make sure we get the best 26 ready for Brazil.
3: Thank you.
5: Mm-hmm. Good afternoon, Jaffer. This is Kevin Pizarro for Poker Press. We're asking about, we're talking about the depth here, not just the locals. So are there any other prospects also joining in, not just here in the Peru, but also in the coming months as well? To join the core that was already there for the past 5 to 6 years already. Sometimes maybe longer, with Serena's already probably the eldest, probably the most better of it, having been part of the setup since 2019.
1: Yeah, so there's obviously some new players that are coming in this camp. We have Alyssa White, we have Kelly Pagador. There'll be some other faces coming through in the next window as well, in November, December. We had a really good ID camp a couple of months ago. We were able to identify another number of players that are potential for our national team. And that depth is constantly getting bigger. And as I said, we're really excited by the depth that's currently there, not just in the ID camp that we had, but also the U17s has also got some fantastic players that are coming through at the moment that we're excited by too. So we need to have a big pool of players so we can pick the best possible team. And there'll be new faces coming through over the next one or two windows as well.
5: So, I don't remember to be so in connection to Kevin's question regarding Serena bonus. What's happened to Serena?
1: Yeah, so Serena's still working through her rehab. It hasn't worked as quick as we anticipated, and I think the important thing for Serena is that she's physically and mentally right to come and play again. And she's a very important player to our team. She's a very important player to our country. She scored our first goal at a World Cup. So we will give her every single chance, just like we did in the Asian Cup. We tried to get her up just before the Asian Cup. And the same will go here for the World Cup. She deserves every opportunity to be available. And as I said, I won't close the door on any player. It's important that every single player has a chance, regardless if you're Serena Bolden or if you're one of the young players that's coming through our U17s at the moment. So we'll give every single player a chance, like Serena as well.
6: Coach Jonas from United News Channel. Coach, given the performance of the national team after the Asian Games, how are you approaching this preparation in the team Peru in the upcoming World Cup?
1: Yeah, so as I said, Peru's an interesting opponent for us because they always just miss out on a World Cup because of the group that they're in. They're always with Brazil and Argentina and Colombia, some of the best teams in the world. So it's always very difficult for Peru to qualify. And when we selected Peru as an opponent, it was about going to Peru and experiencing the travel, the long distance travel, as well as playing in a country where we know it's very similar to what Brazil can be like. So we know that they're going to be a difficult opponent for us, but we also know that they're going to give us what we need to prepare for the World Cup. And there's a chance that we'll have a South American team in our group more often than not. So we wanted to try and play against the South American team and get the feeling of their type of football. They're obviously different when it comes to their football. They're very technically gifted, very aggressive, but also very, very disciplined, and that's the type of team I think we need to play. And as I said, we're really excited by going to Peru. Presents us with a really different challenge. Long travel, I think we play within 2 days of arriving, so a lot of the girls will be still adjusted to Manila time because they've been here. But again, that's the challenges of international football, and Peru I think is a fantastic opponent for us, and we'll continue to play different opponents before we get to the World Cup. So we feel different countries, different continents, and it gives us every chance to be ready for any game that we play at the World Cup.
3: Coach Zeus just announced a few days ago that Coach Alan Stach is returning for the U17. So just want to get your thoughts on that, and I want to know how is going to be that dynamic as you prepare for the World Cup.
1: Yeah, I mean, obviously, Coach Allen had a fantastic reign here as head coach for the national team. He got us the first country's win at a World Cup, our first goal, qualified to the team for our very first World Cup. And having a person with that experience and quality at our youth level is extremely important for the future of the game in our country. And, you know, more often than not, we had one young player that came into camp before we went to Asian Games, Zayla Lintag. I was able to see her in the U17s camp only a couple of months ago at the Asian Under-17 Asian Cup. And this is the same that this will present us. And Coach Allen has a really good track record in identifying good players. And if he can identify good players for the future of our national team, our senior national team, then that's exactly what we want. And having a good leader like that in the U17s is fantastic. And we just keep trying to build football for this country. It's not about who is better as a coach, who's done more, who's done less. It's not about that. It's about trying to make the game here in the country the best as possible. And if that is Coach Allen at youth level, myself at the senior level, then that's what it is. We have a job to make sure that we make football important in this country. And that's our job, is to give every young girl to inspire to play for the national team. And it doesn't matter if it's the U17s coach or if it's the senior national team coach. We have a job to do that and have an impact on the country.
3: Thank you.
4: Coach, how do we plan to handle our conditioning for particularly 2027, knowing that it will be a busy year for the women's football?
1: Yeah, so we want to try and spend a little bit of time in different areas, different countries, and as I said, we'll be in Peru, which the conditions can be close to what Brazil can be like. It's very hard to replicate Brazil because the different time zones, different weathers in different areas. We don't know yet where we're playing in what area. We just know that we're in Brazil, and we'll know that in December. But as I said, it's important that we get to play different countries that have different styles of football, so we could be ready for any opponent that we're going to play. We have obviously an opportunity to go to Oceania to play a national team there. It's most likely New Zealand that we're going to be basically confirming. We know the success we've had with that country at the last World Cup where we've beaten them. So playing them is, a different style of football again. And then we aim to be at the Pinatar Cup in February as well. And the Pinatar Cup is a fantastic tournament for our national team. We've been there twice. Different European opponents. They've had South American opponents there before as well. So that's a fantastic tournament for us. And then in April, the new format of the Asian Cup, so the Olympic qualifiers, has a home and away now. So we'll know the draw for that in November of who we have in our group. And in April, we anticipate playing a home game here in that window and then one home game away in that match day. So that's going to be an exciting opportunity too, because we get to play a home game just before we go to the World Cup. And that's for obviously all the fans and all the media to come out and support the players and obviously give us a really good show up as well. Yeah. Okay.
5: Ivan here again. So in connection to Ivan's question about Coach Allen, will we eventually see Coach Allen help you in coaching that senior team that we're helping?
1: At the moment, obviously, the coaching staff is employed. We're employed until December next year, until the SEA Games. So, there's already full-time staff in my panel, and the way it is we'll continue building with the current staff that we've got. Obviously, as I said, Coach Allen has an important role to play within the Federation with regards to developing and finding more players, and I think they're doing that really well at the moment. And as it is, we'll constantly look at that program as well, the youth program. Where we need to look at as many players as possible for the future of the country. Please ask questions, guys. Any questions you want answered, I'm happy to answer. That's not an issue.
5: To the gaffer again. After Peru, who will be your preferred dream match of just to prepare the ladies for the big one coming in Brazil? Especially the climate might be also be a factor there, noticing the difference because high elevation in Peru compared to the ones in Rio and Sao Paulo as well?
1: Yeah, so part of the reason why we selected Peru was because there's obviously the high altitude issue that we have. The fact that we're in the Asian Games in Japan last week, we're in Gifu and the elevation was 735 feet above sea level. That's also potentially what Brazil can be like. So. To have that feeling, which wasn't intentional, we just were grouped in that group where we got to spend time in Gifu. That opportunity of playing at that level will provide us that opportunity, obviously, at the World Cup. As I said, the plan is to play New Zealand, in New Zealand, in November, December. That's just currently getting confirmed. And again, in November, December, New Zealand is quite hot as well, so we'll get that feeling too, but we'll get a very different opponent as well. So. Any opponent that is coming from different confederations, I think, is very, very important for us as a whole. So, we're excited for anyone that we play. You've got a question? Come on, ask me the question. Come on.
3: Anyways, Coach, understandably, girls like Serena and Sarah weren't able to make it to the default due to injuries or due to the FIFA window. But with the girls that you had in the Asian Games, who were the girls that impressed you most and could have a strong chance to make it to the final lineup for Brazil?
1: That's the positive questions I like to hear. Which girls did really well? I want us as a media team and a media group to really talk about how good these girls are, okay? Because the more that we talk about how good the girls are, and I mean me as the coach and you guys as the media, that influences players here in this country to want to play the game, okay? I don't want to disrespect basketball or volleyball, but the more that we talk great about our game in this country here, the more the game will get better. Okay, we have two fantastic young ladies that are coming to Peru right now. That you all know the story of Indai and Mayet. You all know the story of where they come from and how hard it was for them to grow. All right, for them to be playing in our national team right now, that should be a dream for any other young player that is in our country that has struggled through life. Okay, that impact is from us as coaches and as you guys as media to keep influencing the good of the game. That question is exactly what I want to hear. It's talking about who was great at our tournament last tournament. I can tell you Megan Murray was outstanding. I don't know if you saw how good Megan Murray is. Indai Tolentin, outstanding. A girl that was born and bred and came through a little bit of hardship here in this country. Represented the country fantastically, okay? Haley Long is our leader, is our captain. She broke the record, all right? Outstanding. We had two or three other achievements where players broke 50 games as well. They're the achievements we should be celebrating and talking about. All right, we saw Olivia McDaniel play fantastically in certain games. All right, we saw so many other young players that came on and had an impact and changed games at certain moments. Nat Collins came on and scored her first goal for the country in the very first game. Important goal that got us qualification out of the group stage. So there's so many fantastic stories. I couldn't talk about how many good players it was because I was very happy with every single player, how committed they were and how disciplined they were throughout the tournament. And that gives us as coaches a big headache because when we have to pick the World Cup team, there's so many players to pick from that are playing well at the time.
3: Coach, follow up as well. Since you guys will be flying to Peru for a pair of friendly games, apart from, of course, the elevation that you might encounter in the World Cup itself in Brazil, what do you expect when you guys go up against Peru, a South American team?
1: Yeah, as I said, I think Peru is a team that, obviously they're not as good as Brazil, but they have a similar mentality and style as Brazil. And that's where we are at right now, who we need to play. We need to work on playing a team that is, you know, potentially a very good South American team, so we can work on us and what we want to do. I think you guys have seen in the last couple of months, we've really focused on the way we defend. And I think in these next couple of games, we'll see the way that we want to try and attack a little bit as well, while still focusing on our defensive game as well. So Peru provides us with a fantastic opportunity, as well as obviously the elevation. Once we land, after a 25 to 32 hour flight, we have to travel 2 hours to get to a venue. These are all the complications and all the issues that you have with going to a World Cup as well, and you have to deal with that. And this is part of the experience of preparing our girls for that opportunity.
3: Coach, just want to ask, are there any, apart from Peru, will there be any other more friendly tournaments before the year ends?
1: Before the year ends, it'll just be the one going to New Zealand, most likely, to play New Zealand in a two-game series. And then, as I said, once we start next year, we'll have the Pinatar Cup, and we'll keep building that up until the World Cup. And hopefully we'll be in Brazil for 4 or 5 weeks before the World Cup, and we'll play a lot of teams out there as well in our league to the very first game on June 25.
5: In connection to his question earlier about Haley Lovers, I think he's now the longest tenured national team player, one of the 10 members in the county. So how's it like having a veteran, a great leader in Haley?
1: Yeah, I can't speak highly enough of Haley because the way she leads our team, it's almost like you've got another coach or another management, but from on a on-field perspective. And Haley Long represents his country proudly. We were really excited when we knew that she was going to be breaking the record. We did something really special for her before that game. We made a video of all the highlights of over her career. And she'll probably hate me for saying this, but she sat in that corner and she had a little bit of a tear and a cry because it was so special. I think they're the stories that are important that the public should know. Is, you know, a female breaking the record for our country here in the Philippines in football, I think is a magnificent achievement, and that should be something that, as I said, the smallest young girl that is playing football in this country should aspire to be one day. Someone who wants to play 109, 110, 150, who knows how many Hayley can play. That's the story that we're trying to share, and I know Hayley, that's what she's trying to share. She's trying to change the game and influence the game here in this country, so we get better as a country, not just having players that are playing from all around the world, but actually establishing ourselves as players that can be developed within our own country too. And I think we're constantly progressing in that way. The more that we succeed, the more that we win, the more that we go to World Cups, I think that we'll get better and better. But as for Hayley, she's one of the most outstanding people that I've met, one of the most outstanding leaders that I've met, and I couldn't be happier to work with such a fantastic person like Hayley.
5: It's a hypothetical question. Among the youngsters, who do you think will last that long as well?
1: Oh, that's an interesting question. I mean, 110 games now is a lot of international matches. I don't think there's many national team players that can get that anywhere around the world. But we've got a long depth and good players here that I think can push for that. Like, if we look at someone like even Joel Marie Guy, Pino, they're already up to 10, 12, 15 matches at such a young age. There's those players that can definitely do that. But as I said, we play so many matches in a calendar year that anyone can, you know, really push to get 60 to 80 caps, as long as they perform and as long as they do well. From a coaching perspective, we want to have as many players as possible reach as many matches as possible. You know, someone like Indo, I think he's at about 17, maybe to 20 matches. I think that will be one of the most outstanding stories that we can get out of 50 games and then maybe beyond. Because again, that has a bigger impact. Having known Indi and get to know her as an individual, I think that has a massive impact for our country, as well as Hayley and Carly and Katrina and Jackie and these girls getting their 50 matches. That also has a very, very important legacy to it.
5: Thank you.
4: He talked about getting more locally based players into the national team to play. The only Indai and Ayet being when he wants to be flying off the boat. How do we be able to grow that number?
7: Dengue na mula sa kagat ng lamok ay ating maiiwasan kung 4S ay ating isasagawa at pakikinggan. 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
11: Given the merging of security to natural disasters and calamities, particularly in anticipation and particularly in information dissemination where trustworthy information needs to be disseminated as quickly as possible to communities, you need reliable sources for AI systems to work. Because at the end of the day, it's a human decision that must be made by competent authorities. So it is a guide and it is a tool for us to make better decisions quicker and disseminate the information faster.
10: Kaugnay nito, ang PAKSILIKA ay nakatuon sa pagpapalakas ng supply chain para sa mga critical input, kabilang ang semiconductors at hardware na kailangan ng AI systems. 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

0: 4:05. 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Anyway, okay na yan. This is, of course, NBA Jam with me, JPM. Para sa isa na naman pong episode ng inyong, ang magbibigay sa inyo ng mga pinaka-latest na balita as well as updates para sa inyong paboritong NBA. We only have like, 15 more days, yeah, before the start or before the tip-off. 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And that was already a preview of what will happen or what this Miami Heat team is capable of doing come the 2026-2027 season. 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Yung tatay nitong si Tim Hardaway Jr., yung number 10 jersey number po nito, ni-retire ng Miami Heat. Yung number 10 jersey number ni Tim Hardaway Jr. One of the best Miami Heat players in history. And, just to give you guys a bit of trivia, no? 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So I was lucky enough to have an interview with Tim Hardaway nung pumunta ho siya dito nung 2018. I finally met him and I was lucky enough to have an interview with Tim Hardaway as well as a picture with him, of course. And it was a surreal moment because nung 90s ho, nung kasalukuyang sumusubaybay ako sa NBA, I started watching the NBA 1989, mga ganyan. So it was during the time of the Bad Boys, yung una kong sinubaybayan ng NBA. And then during the early part of the 90s, ayan nga, nagsisulputan yung mga Run TMC. And usong-uso nun yung mga NBA cards. 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Well, actually hanggang ngayon, I'm still collecting NBA cards and there are still fans who up to now is still collecting NBA cards. Dahil mga ano na ho yan eh. 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Ano. 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No? And he is an avid NBA fan as well, and he collects NBA cards as well. Ano? So, shout out sa'yo, Crazy Kyle. So, ayan nga po, ano? We're talking about the early part of the 90s ng NBA na kung saan nagsulputan ho yung mga Run TMC na yan. And since we're talking about Tim Hardaway Jr., hindi ho natin pwedeng hindi pag-usapan yung airpats ni Tim Hardaway Jr. na si Tim Hardaway, one of the best players in Miami Heat history, and also he played for the Golden State Warriors where he was part of the Run TMC trio. So, yan. A bit of trivia po yan. Ano? So, Run TMC, one of the best trios during the 90s. And then, nagkawatak-watak po yun. Ano? Si Mitch Richmond, napunta na ng Sacramento Kings. And then, si Tim Hardaway, he played for the Miami Heat, na kung saan dun na po siya, nagkaroon ng legendary status. 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That's why when I met him, sabi ko, I'm still speechless up until now because I cannot believe that I'm now interviewing you. I'm actually on this moment na talagang when I was a kid, I used to watch you, I used to collect your cards, and ngumingiti-ngiti lang ho si Tim Hardaway, you know. One of my idols, of course. So, ayan po, ano, si Tim Hardaway Jr. Junior na yung pinag-uusapan natin. He's now lucky enough to play for the Miami Heat na kung saan dyan po naglaro. Most notably, yung kanyang airpats. So, si Tim Hardaway po ang nanguna kanina sa opensa ng Miami Heat sa kanilang first preseason game for the 2026-2027 season when he scored 14 points to lead the Miami Heat into a victory over the Toronto Raptors. Yung mga bagong player ng Miami Heat, si Giannis Antetokounmpo, he only scored 9 points, but he was perfect from the field, 3 out of 3. Meron din ho siyang 4 rebounds at 7 assists. The very first time na nakita po si Giannis Antetokounmpo not wearing a Milwaukee Bucks jersey. Medyo... It will take some kind of getting used to para sa mga fans, but Giannis Antetokounmpo is now a Miami Heat. Tapos na yung mga days niya as a Milwaukee Buck. Yeah, but of course, for me ha, and I'm entitled again to my own opinion, yan pong si Giannis Antetokounmpo is the one that I can consider the greatest Buck of all time. Why not? He won a couple of MVPs, a championship for the Milwaukee Bucks. And syempre, medyo ganyan naman ho sa mga sports, ano? 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And during the last off-season, he decided to take his talents to South Beach to play for the Miami Heat after playing what? 13 NBA seasons for the Milwaukee Bucks. Tapos kanina si Klay Thompson naglaro din for the Miami Heat. The first time na nakita ho natin si Klay Thompson wearing a Miami Heat jersey, but he did not score in 13 minutes. And si Bam Adebayo, meron din pong 10 points para sa Miami Heat in a 129-105 victory over the Toronto Raptors sa kauna-unahang preseason game ng NBA for the 2026-2027 season. We're gonna talk more about that. In the meantime, 4:16 ang ating oras. A few reminders, mga pare ko, from our station.
1: Good news para sa ating mga senior citizens na binibisyaryo ng DSWD Social Pension.
2: Finally, ay funded na po yung increase para doon sa ating senior citizens sa Welfare Act. 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

Philippine Standard Time, 4:18. NBA Jam, the very first episode ng NBA Jam this October, this month of October. Wow. Yeah. So, ilang months na ba tayo? We started March 1, 2026. April, May, June, July, August, September, October. 7 months na pala tayo, no? And thank you mga pare ko. For the third time, of course, ang inyong lingkod, nabigyan ulit ng pagkakataon to broadcast and to have a program dito po sa inyong nag-iisang institution in Philippine sports broadcast since 1986, DZSR Sports Radio 918. Yan, siyempre mga pare ko ay wala akong makakatumbas na yan para po sa Philippine sports broadcast. DZSR po talaga ang nauna niyan, ano, pag mga sports broadcast, mga coverage and everything. Nanggaya na lang ho yung iba, no? But of course, we are the institution since 1986 pa, mga pare ko. And I'm very proud to be a part of this station for the third time in my career. Of course, I was given the opportunity. And once again, thank you, of course, kay station manager Ms. Cecil Kimlat. We're on our seventh month. All right, so 4:20 ang ating oras. We're just talking about the first preseason game kanina ng NBA. Isang game lang po 'yan, ano, for the late tuners. Panalo po ang Miami Heat over the Toronto Raptors sa mismong home court po ng Toronto Raptors, 129-105. Ayan. So, bukas ang schedule ho naman ng mga preseason games natin. 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Utah Jazz versus the Denver Nuggets. 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And gaganapin po yan sa home court ng Denver. Yan. And then the other preseason game will be the Golden State Warriors and the Los Angeles Clippers. Nagaganapin naman po, or yeah, walang home court yan. Ano? 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Pero hindi ho sa home court ng Warriors at hindi rin ho sa home court ng Clippers. But we'll check later. But nevertheless, it will also start at 7 a.m. Philippine Standard Time. So kapanapanabik ho ng mga games din ho yan, lalo yung Utah Jazz at Denver Nuggets, dahil the fans, of course, will get to see for the first time itong second overall pick na si Darren Peterson ng Utah Jazz. 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So the fans will get to see Darren Peterson for the first time tomorrow for his first preseason NBA game. 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O, since lumabas or since na-trade na si Donovan Mitchell sa Cleveland Cavaliers, medyo hindi napansinin itong Utah Jazz. 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Only this time, Steph Curry will be wearing Leaning, hindi na ho Under Armour, ano? 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
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So if let's say for example Nike or Air Jordan is Michael Jordan, syempre. And when you say Reebok, Allen Iverson, when you say Adidas naman,

0: 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My goodness, that was 20 years ago. Galit na galit ako noon kasi I was rooting for the Dallas Mavericks. 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A 3-time NBA champion, hindi lang ho nag-MVP of course, but one of the greatest players in NBA history. He was part of that 75 greatest players in history. And syempre pa, para sa akin, the greatest Miami Heat player of all time. 4:30 ang ating oras. Ilan muna pong uling paalala mula sa ating news station.
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6: Second part of our program. You're still tuned in to NBA Jam. Until 5 p.m. with me, JPM. Okay, ayan nga po. 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Oh, one of my friends. 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Dahil itong si Erwin, fan to ni Dwayne Wade. So you will get the chance to see your idol, of course. This is a two-day event. I'm not just sure kung anong oras sa October 14. Ano? But one thing is certain, that on October 13, magsisimula nga po ng alauna dyan sa Bonifacio Global City Amphitheater dyan po sa siyudad ng Taguig. 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Ano? It's not just that this is my opinion, but for a lot of basketball fans and NBA fans, Miami Heat fans in general, yan po ang sasabihin. Let's create the Mount Rushmore of Miami Heat greats. Dwayne Wade, syempre. Who else? LeBron James. I'll go for next is Alonzo Mourning. Syempre, hindi natin pwedeng tanggalin si Alonzo Mourning dyan. And Tim Hardaway. Oh, that's my version of Mount Rushmore version ng Miami Heat. But of course, Dwayne Wade is the greatest Miami Heat player of all time. Pagdating nga ho sa mga shooting guards, ano, tatlo lang yan eh. Sinasabi nila, it's Michael Jordan, Kobe Bryant, and Dwayne Wade. So, Dwayne Wade will be in the country this coming October 13 to 14. Make your own way, tadhana. Ayan, thank you, Mr. Daniel Cruz. Of course, sponsored by Leaning. So, yan po, dudumugin ng mga fans. 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Steph Curry went here. I was with DZSR na rin nung time na yun. 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So let's not be like that. Let's have, let's say, consideration. So, yun po. Sana medyo magkaroon ho ng action yung mga organizers when it comes to mga scenarios na ganun kung sakaling maulit man, ano. So, again, Mr. Erwin Barsha, Dwayne Wade, and for the benefit of our late tuners, Dwayne Wade will be in the country this coming October 13 to 14. October 13, it's certain that he will be at BGC, Bonifacio Global City Amphitheater at exactly 1 p.m. So the gates will open at 1 p.m. I just don't know exactly as to what time magpapakita or lalabas talaga si Dwayne Wade. Ano? I cannot promise as well if I will be able to attend the said event because it's a weekday. But nevertheless, marami hong mga fans, marami hong mga artista, and even local basketball players ang pupunta sa event na yan. So, just, ano po, just tune in dito sa Sports Radio and I will still have one more episode bago yung event na yan on October 11 and I'll give the other details kung ano ho yung oras naman ng kanyang event this coming October 14. And of course, Talk NBA host Aaron Bayato will also have information or details about that event, most likely, ano, and even Miss Ria Arevalo, syempre. In the meantime, 15 minutes before we hit 5 o'clock, Ilan muna po uling reminders from our station.
2: Kabilang sa mga hamon sa pagtugon sa sakuna, ang mabilis na pagpapalaganap ng mapagkakatiwala ang impormasyon, lalo na sa panahon ng bagyo, baha at iba pang kalamidad. 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
7: Given the merging of security to natural disasters and calamities, particularly in anticipation and particularly in information dissemination where trustworthy information needs to be disseminated as quickly as possible to communities, you need reliable sources for AI systems to work. Because at the end of the day, it's a human decision that must be made by competent authorities. So it is a guide and it is a tool for us to make better decisions quicker and disseminate the information faster.
2: Kaugnay nito, ang Paksilika ay nakatuon sa pagpapalakas ng supply chain para sa mga critical input, kabilang ang semiconductors at hardware na kailangan ng AI systems. 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
6: And last part of our program, 4:48. Oh, sa mga Pistons fans and sa mga fans ni Jalen Duren, tinanggap na finally ni Jalen Duren yung $200 million fully guaranteed 5-year contract na offer ng Pistons kanina. And that was confirmed and reported by Jalen Duren's agent na si Chafee Fields. And so, well, for the next 5 years, we're gonna be seeing Jalen Duren wearing a Detroit Pistons jersey. Nung mga nakaraang araw, after in-offer ng Pistons sa kanya yung contract na yan, medyo alinlangan pa siya, no? He would still like to test yung ibang offer ng ibang teams sa kanya. But now, finally, he realized na baka mawala pa. And, well, he already agreed to accept the offer. And Jalen Duren will now be $200 million richer for the next 5 years. So, although wala pa naman hung ganong napatunayan itong si Jalen Duren, hindi pa ho sila ganong nakaalagwa sa playoffs, but he was already offered a very lucrative contract like this. Na kung tutuusin, in the first place, hindi naman na ho niya dapat pinag-isipan pa. No? But now, of course, Jalen Duren accepted the offer and it's a fully guaranteed 5-year contract. So, siguro, na-realize niya, wala nang ibang nag-offer while he was testing free agency. Eh, baka mawala, ma-Dennis Schroeder pa, no? So, in-accept na po niya yung $200 million offer. Yan po, ang pinakahuling balita para po sa mga fans ng Detroit Pistons. 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Even Michael Jordan, hindi yung nagkaroon ng ganitong salary, you know? But now, it's different. 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But still, $200 million. Wow, $200 million. And Ausar Thompson, $155 million. So, yan ho, yung mga kontrata na ina-offer ngayon ng mga teams sa kanilang mga players. Ano. Oh, by the way, mga pare ko ay, I would just like to answer, of course, the question ng ating pare ko ay, na si Tone. Yan, si Tone Fernandez. Well, the first preseason game of the Philadelphia 76ers will be this coming Tuesday. Manila time po yan. Ano? They will face the defending NBA champions New York Knicks. Yan, sa ganap na alas 7 ng umaga Philippine time. So, one of the most, I would say, pinaka-aabangang preseason game. The defending champions Knicks will face the new look Philadelphia 76ers with LeBron James, Jaylen Brown, Joel Embiid, Vijay Edgecomb, and Tyrese Maxey. 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So, how will he play with Joel Embiid, with Tyrese Maxey, with Jaylen Brown? And they will be up against the defending champs na talaga naman hong nakabuo na ng chemistry for the past three seasons. Walang iba kundi ang New York Knicks sa pangunguna ni 2026 NBA Finals MVP Jalen Brunson, Karl Anthony Towns, and syempre si Josh Hart. 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And well, I would say it was an upgrade because in replacement of Mitchell Robinson, kinuha ho ng New York Knicks via free agency itong si Andre Drummond. So si Andre Drummond was also an all-star, one of the best rebounders in NBA history. He also played for the Pistons and he also played for the Philadelphia 76ers. So I would say it was an upgrade because si Mitchell Robinson medyo ano eh, liability ho yun eh sa free throw. 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So I would say, hindi ho kawalan para sa New York Knicks na si Mitchell Robinson ho ay napunta na sa Boston Celtics. But it was an upgrade since they decided to pick ito pong si Andre Drummond. 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No? And then, sino pa ba? Ayan, si LeBron James wearing the Philadelphia 76ers colors for the first time. And even sina LaMelo Ball na ang tagal din hong naglaro sa Charlotte Hornets and then yung press conference or yung media day ng Minnesota Timberwolves kasama po niya si Anthony Edwards and nakakapanibago, ano? 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I'll start off with Patrick Ewing. Ano? Si Patrick Ewing po, 1985, he was the first overall pick ng New York Knicks nung time na yun. Ano? And he played 15 seasons in the NBA. Or he played 15 seasons with the New York Knicks. And then year 2000, na-trade po siya sa Seattle Supersonics. So, parang nakakapanibago, parang may mali. 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Parang may mali. During his first media day, makikita mo si Patrick Ewing na hindi na naka-New York Knicks, naka-Seattle Supersonics jersey. Parang may iba. Parang all throughout his NBA career, he only played for one franchise and then all of a sudden, you will see him one day sa isang media day na naka-Seattle Supersonics. Ano? So, same goes with Hakeem Olajuwon. Hakeem Olajuwon played how many years? 17 seasons with the Houston Rockets. One team. Nag-champion pa sila dyan, dalawang beses. And then 2001, na-trade po siya sa Toronto Raptors. Imagine a legend like Olajuwon who only played for one season or for one team, Houston Rockets. Tapos makikita mo, biglang naka-Toronto Raptors. Ano? Same goes with, well, lalayo po tayo, Michael Jordan. When you say Michael Jordan, there's only one thing that will come into your mind, Chicago Bulls. And then year 2001 hanggang 2003, he played for the Washington Wizards. Not a lot of basketball fans knows that, of course. Ang buong akala nga ng iba, Chicago Bulls lang naglago si Michael Jordan. But hey, some 25 years ago, Michael Jordan played for the Washington Wizards. That's a fact. Yeah. Michael Jordan played 2 seasons for the Washington Wizards. 2 forgettable seasons for the Washington Wizards. But hey, during that time, lahat po ng games ng Washington Wizards, lagi pong sold out ang ticket sa mga arena. Mapa home game pa yan or mapa away game. Ano? Eh, syempre, we're talking about Michael Jordan, mga Paraguay. And yes, he played for the Washington Wizards for 2 seasons. So imagine, ano, seeing Michael Jordan all throughout his career wearing only Chicago Bulls jersey. Red, black, and white lang po yung sinusuot niya. Ano. Diyan siya nagkaroon ng legendary status na. Ano. 6 NBA championships with the Bulls. And then all of a sudden, you will see Michael Jordan wearing the colors of the Washington Wizards. So nakakapanibago, ano? And then who else? Sino pa ba yung mga... Yeah, LeBron James, when he first played for the Miami Heat, for the first 7 seasons of his career, nasa Cleveland Cavaliers lang po yan. But of course, he played for the Miami Heat, he played for the Lakers, and now he's playing for the Philadelphia 76ers. But every time that you mention the name of LeBron James, the first team that will come into your mind is the Cleveland Cavaliers. Dahil yun huwi nag-draft sa kanya. 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Thank you so much po sa mga nakinig, sa mga nanood. Hindi lamang po sa NBA Jam, kundi sa lahat po ng palatuntunan ng Sports Radio 918. Manatili po kayo nakatutok either sa Facebook or sa YouTube. And syempre, maraming thank you sa ating mga nakasama sa Master Control, Sir Edmund Obra and Sir Daniel Cruz for keeping me company. And to our station manager, Miss Cecil Kimlat. Join me again next week for another edition of the NBA Jam program. This has been JPM saying goodbye, enjoy the rest of the weekend, and of course, God bless us all.
9: Good news para sa ating mga senior citizens na binibisyaryo ng DSWD Social Pension.
10: Finally, ay funded na po yung increase para doon sa ating senior citizens sa Welfare Act. Ito yung ating para sa mga indigent natin, yung mga social pensioners.
9: Ito ang ibinalita ni DSWD spokesperson Asek Romel Lopez kung saan 4 million indigent pensioners ang entitled dito.
10: From 500 pesos ngayong taon po, fiscal year, ay nag-increase na ito sa 1,000 pesos. 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
18: 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Sa aming patuloy na pagsasahing papawid, asahan ang aming walang humpay na paglilingkod Lunes hanggang Linggo. Sa airwaves man or online, ilalapit sa inyo ang mga sports balita sa loob at labas ng bansa. 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Dahil maparadyo man o social media, sa Sports Radio, kasali ka. 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
19: Maganda-magandang gabi, Coach. And congratulations sa naging breakthrough silver medal finish ng ating koponan.
20: Good evening. Thank you for having me in your show.
19: Kamusta na, Coach, after that historic silver medal finish ng team natin? Nag-sink in na ba? Ano bang nararamdaman ninyo after all the challenges? Nakapag-deliver kayo for Team Philippines.
20: Siyempre, very honored kami na we were able to bring home a medal for our country. It was a long preparation and a long tournament in Japan. We were able to go home, I think, about 3 days ago. So, medyo pagod pa, medyo trying to, get back to, the hang of things here in Manila. But definitely, we went back really really proud. I know we did not make the gold, but we were still proud and honored to represent the country.
19: Yun nga, Coach, I'm sure you would have wanted to get that gold medal, no? But yung silver medal finish natin, napakalaking achievement niyan, no? For Philippine 3x3 basketball, especially for women's 3x3 basketball. Paano mo ma-assess itong inyong naging performance sa Asian Games and 'di ba in the past Asian level tournaments din natin talagang yung ating mga manlalaro ay nagdi-deliver.
20: Yeah, it's it speaks volumes about our 3x3 program. It's been going in the right direction so far. Actually, this is already my third silver medal of the year. So from the FIBA Asia Cup to the Asian Beach Games all the way to the Asian Games, medyo always a second finish, kaya medyo we're still trying to get that elusive gold. But so far, it's been really a great progress in terms of our program. And we're really looking to, you know, get to that objective talaga of making that, you know, that gold finish.
19: Nabanggit mo nga, Coach, nung FIBA Asia 3x3 or FIBA 3x3 Asia Cup silver medal finish kayo. Kasama dun si Casey De La Rosa at saka si Victoria Pasilang, no, with sino nga ba yung kasama pa na? Si Afril Bernardino and Mika Cacho. Tapos nung second silver medal finish nyo, Asian Beach Games naman, di ba? Yeah. Si Mika Cacho rin nandun. And then, iba-iba kasi yung composition ng team,
20: yeah,
19: di ba?
20: Yeah. We have a lot of other players na talagang everyone was just ready to go and perform well. So talaga yun nga, talaga nakakatuwa yung programa namin na everyone that we put really did their part to achieving our you know, our success.
19: So meron tayong pool, Coach, for 3x3 women's basketball. And yes, very tricky pa kasi aside from the Asian Games, di ba meron tayong participation dun sa FIBA 3x3 Under-23 World Cup. So, yeah, paano kayo nag-come up with the decision na ito yung composition for this tournament, ito yung para sa Asian Games?
20: Yeah, tama ka dun when you said tricky. It was really a very hard planning because yun nga, it was almost simultaneously nangyayari na that we had we qualified for the Under-23 World Cup in Wuhan, China, and then we also had the Asian Games in Japan. So we with the leadership of Coach Ryan Gregorio, he was the one who really planned and coordinated with all the schools in terms of, you know, communicating with them and what our plan is, and we were able to have a vast pool in terms of the Under-23 para makagawa kami ng dalawang team to represent the country well. So it all went well. Maganda yung execution ng plan namin, and we were able to, you know, to do it.
19: Oo nga, kasi ilang araw lang din yung pagitan ng dalawang tournaments. Yeah. Tapos yung Asian Games pa, may age restriction. Kasi alam naman, yes, natin, di ba, si Elizabeth Means, supposedly for 3x3 Gilas. Pero since, yeah, Under-23 yung requirement, no, I'm sure napakalaking process na naman ginawa nyo para, yeah, pagpili ng player.
20: Yeah, yun nga, our other players were not eligible, but because of this really good program, we have an Under-23 program. We also have an Under-21 program. So, ang dami naming mga pool of players to select. So, no matter what the format of the tournament was, whether it's an Under-23, Under-21, or an open division, we were ready to field in a group of players.
19: So, Coach, walk us through your journey naman dito sa Asian Games. So, nung nakita mo yung draw or yung pool natin, of course, Mongolia, isa sa mga powerhouse yan sa 3x3 basketball talaga eh. Pero, first game pa lang against Mongolia, we won, di ba? But,
20: yeah,
19: dun sa game na yon nagkaroon ng injury si Casey De La Rosa, tama ba?
20: Yeah, first game, first 4 minutes, probably first 3 minutes, she got injured.
19: So, ano pong Ano pong naging, kumbaga, concern ninyo? Of course, makakapaglaro ba siya? Gaano ka grabe yung injury? Paano nyo na-handle yung sitwasyon?
20: Well, iba kasi talaga sa 3x3. Like, I mean, if you compare it to 5-on-5, when you have one player injured, you have about around 11 more players that you can really, you know, or probably you have 5 to 6 more players that you can just sub in at any time. In 3x3, when you have one player injured, that actually disrupts the dynamic already. You're down to 3 players. Na they will probably have to play the whole game if one player goes down. So probably that was one of the first concerns that we have. Siyempre, when she got injured, now we're down to 3 players. So maganda naman sa nangyari is our other 3 players were ready. I mean, they've prepared before now playing without Casey. So they were not unfamiliar with that kind of situation na nangyari yun against Mongolia, and all of them stepped up their game for us to you know, get out of that game and come out with a victory sa Mongolia. But moving forward naman, we really had to really be very careful and very strategic in terms of the recovery ni Casey when she had when she went down with that sprained ankle, kasi we had about 2 more games in our pool phase against Macau and Malaysia. So nangailangan talaga kami na kailangan araw-araw we were 24/7 in monitoring her in her ankle injury, and with the help of so many people from our medical team led by Dr. Canlas and other and our PTs from our team, talagang ganda ng ano ng supervision nila in helping us get Casey back to 100%.
19: So, mabuti na lang din yung format ng tournament is, 'di ba, may game kayo one day tapos break, tapos yung third game is yun nga after pa ng break. So, you face Macau, China, of course, after Mongolia. Denominate naman natin yon. Pero yung sa Malaysia, very close. Yung Malaysia, I think in previous meetings na rin, tinatalo na rin tayo niyan eh. Pero dun sa crucial game natin versus Malaysia, nagawa ninyong mag-push through. So, when that also gave siguro Casey time, no, to recover because automatic tayo nakapasok sa quarters.
20: Yeah, laking bagay talaga. Also, that was one of the things I was telling them na, let's try to help Casey. Let's win this game para isa na lang game na lalaroin natin instead of 2. So, that was one of the motivations going into the game. And we also, you know, we were also familiar with Malaysia. I know na malakas sila, but we've battled them before. Wala pang Casey and we were beating them. So, parang added motivation na it's not just si Casey to help us out.
19: So, quarterfinals, we met Singapore, no? Sila yung nakapasok through play-in. So, kamusta po yung naging match ninyo? Of course, Singapore is also our Southeast Asian neighbor na.
20: With Singapore naman, actually, we were surprised. We thought that Kazakhstan would be the team that we would face, but they actually upset Kazakhstan in the play-in stage. So when going up against Singapore, we only had like about 2 to 3 hours lang to really scout them to prepare them, kasi ganun sa 3x3. Hindi mo alam yung kalaban mo until the very last hour. So coming into that, we were familiar with them. Most of their players we've played before in the other tournaments. And then also we saw that we had an advantage. Pero coming into the game, it was really bad because they started the game really, really good. They had 3 straight 2-pointers, got them an early lead. Pero after that, we were able to, you know, to regroup and refocus, and we were able to follow our game plan, and we just dominated all the way through the end of the game.
19: So after the quarterfinals, we made it to the semifinals. Thailand, another Southeast Asian rival. So, pero itong laban sa Thailand, very low scoring, no? But in the end, we prevailed. So, kamusta, coach? Kasi I'm sure itong sina Casey De La Rosa, si Amaya Espanyol, Victoria Pasilang, and Kenan Ka, no, yung ating mga players is yung pressure nandun eh, dahil one step na lang gold medal round na.
20: Yeah, we talked na, you know, it's about one game at a time. Parang our main objective was to get to the gold medal game and try to win the gold. Pero we had to face Thailand, which came off an upset also, beating the powerhouse Iran team.
19: Mm-hmm.
20: So, malaki confidence sila going into. And Thailand's always a tough team to play, no matter what age level, under 23, open, or whatever. They have really good players, and they're being coached by really really good coaches from Europe. European coaches ang kinukuha nila. So, it was really a battle. Eh. A battle talaga. We really had to toughen up our defense in playing Thailand always. But yeah, we were able to shut them down. And yun, ganda, okay yung game. We got the win. And then later that day, we had to play Japan for the gold medal.
19: What happened naman, coach, sa Japan? I'm sure very eager to perform yung ating mga players, pero grabe rin yung shooting talaga ng mga Japanese players, no? Very efficient sila sa outside shots.
20: Yeah, going into Japan, we scouted them. They actually lost their first two games of the pool phase. We thought that they actually muntik na sila ma-eliminate. But ano kasi yung venue ng ano ng games was an open venue.
19: Mahangin.
20: So I think they struggled because of the wind.
19: Mm-hmm.
20: So first day talagang they could not make any twos because mahangin. So they were upsetted by Chinese Taipei. They also lost to Iran. But they managed to beat Uzbekistan to make it to the play-in, and they beat Malaysia. And then going into the quarterfinals, they upset the powerhouse China by 1 point. So I think that got them going for their confidence. Going into the finals naman against them, ang scouting report talaga namin, they were just averaging around 1 to 2 two-pointers a game. So talagang parang kaya namin i-contain. But for some reason, I think it was their night talaga. Lumabas na talaga lahat ng ano, ng home court advantage nila. And they were just making very tough shots. All of them were mostly contested. Talagang nakataas na kamay namin, literally sa mukha na nila, but they were making it. And most of those players, I think, played the best games of their lives kasi we scouted them. Talagang wala eh. Talagang they were just really making top shots, and we ran out of gas din nung dulo. When we saw that they were making shots, some of the players probably it got to their heads na, you know, na discouraged sila na parang ang ganda ng depensa nila pero nasi-shoot pa rin. So just the breaks of the game, it happens talaga. You win some, you lose some, but then again, I'm really proud of the team. I'm really happy na, you know, they played at a young age. Most of those Japanese players na kalaban namin have been playing in the professional level of 3x3 na, and only Casey has experienced pro level players. Sila Espanol, sila Pasilang, sila Kenan Kahav. It's their first time playing 3x3, so I'm really happy with the development, and there's more to come with those bunch of players.
19: Yun na nga eh, lahat kayo first time nyo sa Asian Games, di ba, coach? Kasi I think no 2018 lang naman nagkaroon ng 3x3 basketball sa Asian Games. So napakalaking achievement to for our team, and kumbaga magandang pundasyon, di ba, for the future. So after this massive strides, no, of course, yung mga Asian level tournaments nga kung saan nag-silver tayo, yung FIBA Youth Nations League, di ba, recently lang we also got the title sa women's division. So what's next po para sa ating 3x3 women's program?
20: It's been a long year. I've actually been to about 17, 18 tournaments already this year.
19: Wow.
20: For our national team. So I think our last tournament of the year will be in December for the Asian Indoor Martial Arts Games, the IMAG. We're still just waiting for confirmation, if confirmed na talaga. But we're gonna be probably preparing for that. We'll probably just take a break muna, since most of the players are also playing in the 5-on-5 UAAP season, and then some of them, you know, pinapahinga ko lang kasi it's really 3x3 is not like 5-on-5. We played the whole year, so we really need also a break para at least we can recover and refresh our bodies.
19: So yung IMA coach, if tuloy sa December, saan po?
20: It's going to be in Riyadh, Saudi Arabia.
19: Oh, sa Saudi Arabia pala, sa Middle East. So, yung team natin doon, under-23 ba or halo? Wala namang requirement age?
20: As far as I know, it's open but I'm still waiting for confirmation on the format, the rules and everything, and the eligibility. So, right now, I'm not even thinking about anything muna. I just, papahinga lang muna. It's been really a long, long prepare. I haven't had a break since... before the SEA Games of last year.
19: Of last so, year, yeah. Oh, nga,
20: wala pa talaga akong pahinga. So I'm just trying to, you know, make the most of my rest right now. Actually, I'm not even resting kasi may UAP season pa. So talagang, medyo mental break lang muna ako. But rest assured, I will prepare soon for the IMAG.
19: Ayan, have your well-deserved break and also sa mga players natin. Pero hindi rin sila nagbe-break eh dahil katulad nga sinabi mo, Coach, kahapon, ay kanina lang, magkalaban, yes, di ba? Si yes. Kenan at saka si Casey.
20: Yes.
19: Oo, so balik na sila sa mga, ano nila, sa mga teams. And very crucial yun, no? Yung stakeholders natin, like the UAAP, no? They are willing to lend their players. Kaya ito, di ba?
20: Yeah,
19: effort
20: sure.
19: ng lahat. Yeah. Silver medal, yes. For our team.
20: Mm-hmm. Yeah.
19: Yan. Coach, so aside from the IMAG, yun na lang for this year.
20: Yes.
19: Oo. And tatanungin ko sana kung ano pang plano nyo for the future. Eh. Kailan ba mag-start yung qualifying para sa LA Olympics? Meron na bang mga idea dyan?
20: Almost all the tournaments that we play this year, except for the Asian Games, all of them are giving ranking points towards our goal going to the LA Olympics. Mm. So there's also a qualifying tournament, but to get there, you have to have a good ranking. Right now, we're about 17th in the world. So we have a good standing in terms of getting a chance to make the Olympic qualifying tournament for the LA Olympics in 2028. So we just have to keep doing what we're doing. I think for sure next year is going to be a long calendar again for us. We don't know yet the schedule, but like this year, 17 tournaments, 18 tournaments kami. I think we'll probably have more next year because it's the last Olympic year cycle for getting qualification. So yeah. It's going to be exciting and going to be really hard preparation.
19: Okay. So, Coach, mensahe mo naman po sa lahat ng mga tumulong, sa lahat ng mga sumuporta sa ating team para marating ninyo itong mga success na tinatamasa ng 3x3 Gilas Women.
20: Yeah, first of all, I would really like to thank our federation, our Samahan Basketball ng Pilipinas for really everything that they're doing for us in the program, and then also a lot of people that are, you know, supporting us, Eurotex, SGA, Buffalo. There's so many more people behind the scenes. Also our program director, Coach Ryan Gregorio, and what he's doing with the leadership of our executive director, Erica D. And talagang the support of the people, you know, of our country, or the fans that you know, give the boost to the players. Sobrang thankful lang kami na, you know, lahat ng ginagawa namin is for the country, and it's very fruitful na nakita na people are really supporting us and women's basketball growing. Talagang that's really something that I am very happy to see. We're getting recognized na, not just a as basketball, not just as a men's, but also as a women's sport. So we just hope that makontinue pa yung support sa amin, and marami pang tao na ma-inspire sa ginagawa namin.
19: Maraming salamat po, Coach Anton Altamirano. And again, congratulations sa ating Gilas 3x3 Women. So hopefully, mas marami pa tayong makuhang mga achievements, no, mga medalya, and yung elusive gold makamit na natin.
20: Thank
19: maraming salamat po. Until next time.
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2: 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Mga kababayan, ang pambansang awit ng Republika ng Pilipinas.